0: shy away from the tough times. We don't just rush to get to the good times, you know? We've been through everything together, so we're good with going through everything, you know?
1: And continuing on that theme, we'll hear from J. Will one more time as he talks about the team's chemistry right now headed into this game.
0: Yeah, I think a lot of it just goes back to our chemistry as a team. When guys have tough games or when guys have good games, like the way that we talk to each other, the way that we're around each other, it doesn't change. It doesn't change when we have a bad game, we lose by 30. It doesn't change when we have a good game, win by 30. So when you have guys that support you regardless of the outcome of the games, the outcome of your performance, like it's easy to get back to zero and get back to the flat line of what you're supposed to do.
1: All right, game five tonight is the Thunder take on the Spurs. We're just about 30 minutes away from tip-off here on the Thunder Radio Network. Coming up next, I'll be joined by Matt Pinto. 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
1: 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Gideon Hamilton here inside Paycom Center as we get set for the Thunder and the Spurs tonight. Game 5 of the Western Conference Finals. And joining us now is the voice of the Thunder, Matt Pinto. And Matt, before we talk about the important aspects to tonight's game, I have to talk about Game 4 for Oklahoma City. And it was a poor performance offensively for Oklahoma City, but it wasn't necessarily just the execution, Matt. It was the buildup to that. You talked about that earlier on our forecast pregame show. What did the Thunder need to do better in that regard tonight?
6: Disposition from the outset, bringing force, bringing physicality, beating the Spurs to the punch. It was very evident. San Antonio was the aggressor both games 3 and 4, jumped big leads in both, and in game 3 the Thunder course corrected, got the car back on the road. Game 4 far from, with the lowest point total they've had in almost 4 years, 82 points on 33% shooting, 18% on threes. Part of that was the Spurs adjusted some things defensively, didn't double Shea as far out on the floor. Shadow doubled him with Wemby roaming around the interior of the paint. Thunder have got to find a way to loosen that up tonight if they're going to win this game.
1: Well, and one of the ways that they're going to try to do that is with a lineup change, at least in the starting lineup tonight. Matt, what can you tell us?
6: Jared McCain's first start in a Thunder uniform, 12th start overall in his NBA career, the 2 previous seasons spent in Philly, first playoff start. So obviously the objective is space the floor, potentially give Shea a bit more space to operate, and allow Jared to be a kickout option on threes.
1: You talked about the Spurs' defensive game plan. Oklahoma City unable to force as many turnovers as they typically did in that game. What did the Spurs and the Thunder, you'd love the shooting numbers by San Antonio in any game. They'd love to see those again. You probably win that game. But where were the Thunder unable to get that turnover machine cranked up the way they normally do?
6: I think part of it is De'Aaron Fox's presence in the series. Since he's come back, turnovers have been down for San Antonio. They had 15 in game three and only 13 in game four. So I think Fox as a handler is a bit more capable of dealing with on-ball pressure. He's a two-time All-Star. He's very, very quick. You have to be attentive to his quickness off the dribble, Gideon. I think it defuses some of the assertive aggressiveness they were bringing against the likes of Castle or Vassell or Champagne.
1: And you talked about Shai Gilgeous-Alexander and a different defensive approach for San Antonio. Looked a little bit more reminiscent of what we saw at times in Game 1. How can the Oklahoma City Thunder guard against that and use something, the Spurs' aggression, to their advantage on that end of the floor?
6: I think in general, less dribbling, more passing, more player ball movement, crisper screens, more decisive cuts. Back cut Wemby if he's shading Shai on one side of the floor or the other, so you can maybe make some things happen behind him, altering the Spurs to adjust that strategy.
1: All right, so we've talked about some of the things that will be important in tonight's game. What would you point our listeners toward is the most or the two most important things that we need to pay attention to on the broadcast tonight?
6: Thunder will, from the outset, in their building, they need to dictate terms of Game 5. The winner of this game, ultimately, 82% of the time in the playoff history of the league have gone on to win the series. This is an essential victory for the Thunder on their home floor. And I think that not just a good start, Gideon, but the ability to defuse Wembanyama having extended dominant stretches in this game is going to be really important as well.
1: Matt, we appreciate the time as always. Enjoy the game tonight.
6: You too.
1: Thank you. Coming up next, Nick Gallo will have our Thunder player exclusive interview. And coming off a nice performance in Game 4, we're going to hear from Kenrich Williams. You're listening to Thunder Basketball.
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18: A pivotal Game 5 here in the Western Conference Finals for the Thunder facing the San Antonio Spurs. Back at home, OKC's got that home court advantage to be able to have Game 5 here at Paycom Center. I've got Kenrich Williams here alongside me. And Kenrich, you were in the rotation in Game 4. You guys down a couple bodies, some key playmakers out right now. And it's always next man up for this team, not necessarily trying to fill in the role, but to fill your role. How do you guys manage that here in this, you know, primetime situation?
19: Yeah, we just want to come in and
15: like you said, we can't replace those guys. But, you know, we've been down bodies all year. So it's all about next man up mentality, just going in, giving it your all, and playing super hard.
18: We know A.J. Mitchell won't be available tonight. J-Dub's still questionable, so we'll see about his status. Regardless, what do you all want to do at a higher level offensively in terms of executing to get good baskets and get stuff down in the paint, which is where you want to thrive?
15: Yeah, we want to play in space more. Of course, they're loading on Shea. They're sending doubles on Shea. Shea's getting a lot of attention right now, so we want to play in space and just everybody on the court stay live and stay aggressive.
18: And then, you know, it seems like one of the objectives, of course, is trying to get Victor Wembanyama away from the rim. And some of that can be done by putting him into action. Some of it can be done by screening him as well. What do you see as kind of the breakdown of some things that you all can do to just spring guys free with some momentum to the rim?
15: Yeah, a little bit of both, you know, screening and getting away for the basket. You know, he's a force down there, of course. Defensive player of the year for a reason. So just got to be smart about how we attack him and how we attack their defense. But also, you know, not be timid. Stay aggressive.
18: Yeah, that leads to my next question. Shea said after game four, hey, look, down in San Antonio, they kind of delivered the first punch in those games. Tell me about the mindset that this team can get itself into. We've seen it time and time again. Of course, that team on the other side, they're trying to do the same thing. But how can you all be the aggressors tonight?
15: Yeah, it starts with how we start the game. Our intensity, you know, just watching film and learning and capitalize on what we didn't do well and what we did well last game. Like Shea said, they did amp up the physicality, the pressure. So we can't match that, but we have to do more. We have to be more aggressive on both sides of the ball, and pretty much just, you know, stick to our game plan and trust it.
18: You're one of the guys that brings sort of that dogged mentality. We've seen it many times where this bench, especially in this series, makes a massive impact on the game. How do you approach those minutes where you're waiting to check in and then being able to be shot out of a cannon energy-wise?
15: Yeah, just seeing how the game is being played, seeing where I can impact the game on how I can impact the game, knowing that, you know, I have to bring my energy to the game because that overall helps the team. And then just, like I continue to say, stay aggressive, stay confident. Instill confidence in the guys, and just continue to just keep playing, man. Keep playing.
18: Hit first mentality and an understanding that these 48-minute games can be very long in the playoffs. Good luck out there tonight, Kenrich. I appreciate you.
15: Appreciate it.
18: All right, that's Kenrich Williams. I'm Nick Gallo. This is Thunder Basketball.
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6: The Thunder and Spurs each posted 60-plus wins this NBA regular season, a feat that's frequently emblematic of title contenders. The two have certainly put on quite a Western Conference final show, splitting the first four games of this best-of-seven series that will now decide who faces New York in the NBA Finals. Pivotal Game 5 is at hand, a shot for either OKC or San Antonio to move a win away from that destination with a triumph tonight. Good evening. Welcome to Oklahoma City Thunder Playoff Basketball. I'm Matt Pinto, above courtside at Paycom Center with a play-by-play call. So good to have you with us for Game 5. The reigning NBA champion Thunder are in comeback mode at home tonight as they suffered their worst offensive game in years on Sunday night in San Antonio, incurring a lopsided 103-82 Game 4 loss that allowed the Spurs to even this series at two victories apiece. Oklahoma City managed only 33% field goal shooting, 18% from three-point range, with 20 turnovers in a rough overall outing. The Spurs, to their credit, contested a whopping 91% of Oklahoma City's field goal tries in the game. The initial 8-plus minutes on Sunday saw Isaiah Hartenstein as the only Thunder player that scored. In fact, he put up their first 8. Thunder led 8-7 before the Spurs went on a 16-0 run that turned the game in their favor. They never looked back. Victor Wembanyama, a dominant offensive force in Game 4, coming through with a game-high 33 points, including hoisting and hitting a half-court end-of-first-half buzzer-beating shot, a trade that separated these two teams by a dozen, en route for the Spurs to a 21-point rout. The Thunder also...
4: Bienvenidos a una transmisión más completamente en vivo desde el Paycom Center con la voz oficial en español de los campeones de la NBA de Oklahoma City Thunders. 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
8: Continuamos la acción aquí en el cuarto periodo, le quedan 6-11. 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De ellos, Juan Bayama, Champagne, Hassel, Harper y Johnson. Los dos de las cinco faltas están jugando, ¿eh? The two guys with the five fouls are playing and they are back. Johnson and Castle. Vamos a ver aquí a Caruso frente a uno de ellos. Castle. 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McCain con Alexander. La suelta Alexander. Y la tiene San Antonio. Campaign. 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Was too quick. 115. 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Come on, guys. Three times. 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Da de tres.

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1: 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On the diamond, how about the shot we saw in San Francisco?
2: How about a high drive to left by Marte? Crushed and gone. A home run for Cattell. It is his ninth of the season, and the Diamondbacks take a 6-2 lead.
3: And man, was that a rocket. Took 95 and turned it around at 114 miles an hour.
1: A shot it was. Arizona Sports 98.7. Diamondbacks beat the Giants 7-5. That home run, 452 feet, his ninth of the season. Longest homer for a Diamondbacks player this season. 10 450-foot homers since joining the Diamondbacks in 2018. Leads the team, does Marte. Diamondbacks, 9 wins in the last 10, all against the Giants or the Rockies. In San Diego, Padres and Phillies.
4: Harper blasts it right field, hooking towards the pole, and it is gone. A rocket by Bryce Harper. A first-inning home run, his 13th home run of the season. And the Phillies are on the board first yet again. A first-inning homer for Harper makes it 1-0.
1: And his first homer in his last 8 games. 94 WIP. Phillies edge the Padres 4-3. They're a Major League best 11th win in one-score games. They're 11-5. Mariners 4-1 over the Athletics. Brewers shut out the Cardinals 6-0. Orioles a 6-1 win over the Rays, who've lost their last 3. Mets fall again. They fall to the Reds 7-2. 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
2: 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Are you ready?
0: Number 5.
1: White Sox wind up losing in 11 to the Twins, but the AL home run leader adds another. ESPN 1000.
5: The 1-1.
2: Swing and a drive. Right field. Out of here. We're tied. 2-2. Number 19. He caught it toward the end of the bat, but he's a strong man. He caught enough of it.
0: Number 4.
1: Blue Jays, 8-1 winners over the Marlins. Half of their runs coming with one swing. Sportsnet 590, The Fan.
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7: Swing and a high drive. Deep right field. That ball is gone, and it's a grand slam for Jesus Sanchez. He blows it wide open with his first career grand slam. It's 8-1 Blue Jays in the bottom of the sixth.
0: Number 3.
1: Braves have baseball's best record on the road. They pick up another win at Fenway. 680 The Fan.
8: Guerrero drops the set to the letters. 1-2 to the plate. Harris a high, deep drive to center. Rafaela going back. Rafaela still back. And over his head, over the wall. Two-run homer, Michael Harris to the deepest part of the yard. Straightaway center field, and the Braves add on to their lead. It's now a 7-4 lead for the Braves here in the eighth.
0: Number 2.
1: Pivotal game 5 in Oklahoma City. And it's the home team moving in front in the conference finals. 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
9: It has not been Devin Vassell's night.
6: Pass to McCain, open for 3, takes it and makes it. Jaron McCain with a big triple, 6:11 to go. Timeout, San Antonio.
0: Number 1.
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10: Makar has the puck with 9 seconds. Colorado can't get it in. At center ice, Eichel banks it in. This one will go to the final seconds, and this one is a home ice clincher. For the first time in franchise history, the Knights clinch the Western Conference at T-Mobile Arena. For the third time in 9 years, they're going to the Stanley Cup Final.
1: They've won 6 straight. Tied for the longest in franchise postseason history. Jack Eichel.
11: I mean, we feel good. It was a heck of an effort from our group tonight. I think everyone stepped up and just a lot of commitment to winning. So really proud of the group tonight.
12: Obviously, the Tortorella component to this is also a massive part of the story. You took over late, and then, 8 games left in the regular season, and you won 7 of them. Now look at where you are. like Mark Stone said after the game, it was a shot of adrenaline for us when he came in and took over. How would you describe the impact that he's had on your group?
11: Yeah, his impact's been tremendous. I think his ability to communicate his message with the group and, you know, every day I think he finds a different way to get us going. And he's got a really, really good pulse on the room and the feeling and the situation that we're in. So from the minute that he came in, you know, Torts has been awesome. It's been a lot of fun playing for him, and so much credit goes to him and the rest of the coaching staff.
1: Golden Knights won 39 regular season games, first team since the 2002 Hurricanes to make the final with fewer than 40 regular season wins. In the driver's seat in the West, that's next. SportsCenter All Night at ESPN Radio.
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5: 22.9, here's Miller. Miller's open. Fires. Yes! The Pacers do it. Reggie hits it at the buzzer. Reggie Miller at the buzzer. I don't believe it.
0: And we're just getting started. 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
6: Pass to Caruso, fake the three, back to SGA, 4-3, and he hits it right at the end of the shot clock.
9: Barely had it in his hand, and he released it and created the 2-for-1.
0: Charging toward Lord Stanley's Cup.
22: Attempt to redirect it on goal by Dowd, but Kulak defended him well. Dowd gets it up top. Coughlin, score!
3: moment 27 years in the making.
4: The most important thing as a coach that you have to do is to get your players to believe in you and what you're presenting. This basketball team right now, from the starting five to the bench that he believes in, that Tibbs did not believe in, those guys are playing top-notch basketball.
3: Plus, bad news, Cubs.
14: 2-2, swing high fly ball toward the notch in deep left center field.

0: how to play winning hockey, just go watch the four games that Vegas played. From top to bottom, guys, they didn't really make too many mistakes. And when they did, there was no doubt. They just came right back. And, you know, John Tortorella said it. There's a winning culture there. You saw that in this series. Even when there was pushback from Colorado, they never wavered. I have yet to see a playoff series of a team that consistently did all the intangibles in winning hockey in the playoffs. The physicality and the finishing of the checks and the blocking shots, all world. Forget everything else. Just the commitment to wear your opponent down, block shots. That's what gets you to a Stanley Cup final. They were unbelievable at it, and that demoralized the Colorado Avalanche. Like, for me, Colorado never quit, but it was a difficult grind for them. Seeing guys like Manson and Burns getting worn down over this series is not something you're accustomed to seeing in the National Hockey League, and I'm sure those guys will tell you. So you got to give Vegas a lot of credit for what happened. I think Colorado's still one of the best teams in the league. Just this wasn't their week. The last 10 days, everything changed, and Vegas just came in playing the best hockey of the year, and it showed.
1: Vegas going to the Stanley Cup Final for the third time in their 9 seasons since their inception. SportsCenter All Night, ESPN Radio, college football. SEC Commissioner Greg Sankey making it clear he doesn't anticipate any decisions on the college football playoff at the meetings this week in Florida. Says there's still time ahead of the December deadline. The potential to expand the playoff to 24 teams continues to be a large topic, especially with other conferences pushing. ESPN's Heather Dinich.
2: SEC Commissioner Greg Sankey said he's not opposed to considering a 24-team playoff, but there are real concerns here about the possibility of watering down the field and also devaluing the regular season. They're trying to get as much information as possible to figure out where that tipping point is. But I will tell you, there are people here, like Tennessee Athletic Director Danny White, who have come out and publicly said they are in favor of a 24-team playoff. South Carolina coach Shane Beamer told me one thing they seem to agree on is every coach in the room, or a majority of them at least, want more access. As far as devaluing the regular season, Oklahoma coach Brent Venables said that with a 24-team playoff, teams are still going to be competing for seeding and home games, and the regular season will always matter.
3: 24 teams, the schedule, you got to figure that out, and the possible casualties of playoff expansion are conference title games played in the first weekend of December. What are you hearing about the future of the SEC championship game?
2: Well, SEC Commissioner Greg Sankey reminded everyone that there are contracts and they are committed to those right now. But at the same time, Kirby Smart, Georgia's coach, came out today and said, look, if those conference championship games have to take a back seat, his biggest concern is the revenue. Sources have told me the SEC conference championship game generates between $80 to $100 million. So people want to know, will a 24-team field compensate for the loss of that money? But a lot of coaches here expressed fond memories of growing up and watching the SEC championship game and being a part of it and how important it is. And quite frankly, with a 9-game league schedule, Texas coach Steve Sarkisian said winning the SEC championship game this year could mean even more because it will be so much more difficult to get to it.
1: Georgia coach Kirby Smart backing the idea of having the SEC break away from the current structure to make its own rules if national rules are not adopted to the satisfaction of the SEC. First inning, lucky 13. That's next. SportsCenter All Night continues at ESPN Radio.
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12: Pass to Caruso, fake the three, back to SGA, 4-3, and he hits it right at the end of the shot clock.
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11: Charging toward Lord Stanley's Cup.
14: Attempt to redirect it on goal by Dowd, but Kulak defended him well. Dowd gets it up top. Coughlin, score!
11: Moment 27 years in the making.
15: The most important thing as a coach that you have to do is to get your players to believe in you and what you're presenting. This basketball team right now, from the starting five to the bench that he believes in, that Tibbs did not believe in, those guys are playing top-notch basketball.
11: Plus, bad news, Cubs.
16: 2-2, swing high, fly ball toward the notch in deep left center field. 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It's Marlene Valdez!
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18: 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Through the 82-game regular season, the Colorado Avalanche, best team in the NHL. They won 55 games, 121 points. They won the President's Trophy as the team with the best record in the regular season. But in the Western Conference Final against Vegas, Avs dropped the first two at home and then game three on the road. Tuesday in Vegas, Avs need a win to avoid a sweep. While Vegas looked to put the series away, Vegas scores the first two. Colorado adds one late in the third. Avs with the empty net trying to tie it up.
19: McCarr has the puck with 9 seconds. Colorado can't get it in. At center ice, Eichel banks it in. This one will go to the final seconds. And this one is a home ice clincher.
18: Fox Sports 98.9, 2-1 the final. Vegas sweeps the Western Conference Final. And as you heard, They've been in the NHL for nine seasons.

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6: Wallace the rebound to McCain, open. His angle right three-pointer is up and in to Chinga Thunder Moneyball. J-Mac with the stroke. It shows. He got 17, plays the crowd. Thunder 118, the Spurs 103. San Antonio boots the troops. Down 15 with 3:40 to play in game five. And Jared McCain could be mayor of this city right now.
7: Titanium was rolling in the background. Jared McCain was loving life. Fans were into it. Great night in the OKC last night. 127-114. The Thunder beat the Spurs at Paycom Center in game five of the Western Conference Finals. Jared McCain, his first start. Not bad. 20 points after a slow start. Hit a couple big threes in the second half. Shai Gilgeous-Alexander, 32 points. He turned it on. Alex Caruso, 22 off the bench. Thunder go to game six in San Antonio tomorrow night. You can hear that game right here on the Sports Animal.
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8: Welcome. It is Wednesday, May 27th. We are the Morning Animals. Nzinga, Spinozzi, Curtis Fitzpatrick, and Kerry Murdoch. Pretty good chance of rain and thunderstorms today, about a 70% chance. The high will be 76. Mostly cloudy tonight. Slight chance of showers and thunderstorms. And then Thursday, a 30% chance of rain. High around 80. 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WWLS, the Sports Animal. Good morning, Oklahoma City. Good morning, Tulsa. Good morning, Norman. Good morning, Stillwater. Good morning, world. Good morning, America. Good morning, gentlemen. Good morning, Mr. Kerry Murdoch.
9: You have no idea how much I needed that win last night. 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

0: I'm as big a U2 guy as anybody.
1: You don't know this song?
0: No, I do know this song very well. I'm just curious why this was his choice.
1: I have no idea.
2: It's one something.
0: He didn't
2: less.
0: Say, like, give me some U2 and you pick this?
1: No. He said, hold
0: he
1: me, thrill me, kiss me.
0: He specifically requested this.
3: That's a good song. That's a good song.
0: No, it is.
3: It's a different era of U2.
0: It's just if you were given the opportunity to say, I want to share my favorite U2 song with the world, like,
1: would that be what I would choose.
3: Maybe
0: but
3: this one was
0: bad.
3: In his heart, Carrie. Yeah. It's not your
1: was
3: heart.
1: Was that from one of the Batman movies?
0: I think that was Vertigo. No, maybe.
1: Hold me, throw me, kiss me, kill me. I think that's a Batman Forever movie. I might be wrong.
0: That wasn't a Batman song. No.
1: Are you sure?
0: No.
1: Me neither. Mm-hmm. We are the Morning
4: Hang. It just felt good to say.
3: You got to get something off your chest.
1: We are the Morning Animals. Oh, hey, coming up in Hollywood Sleaze.
4: Armpit hair on anybody?
1: No, but she was secretly half blind for 10 years, yet still managed to work some nudity into her film work.
4: All right.
1: We'll give you all the details. Who that was coming up next in Hollywood Sleaze.
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1: Welcome, happy Wednesday, May 27th. We are the Morning Animals. It is time once again for Hollywood Sleaze, sponsored by David Stanley Chrysler Jeep Dodge in Midwest City, right across from Tinker. That's where the big birds fly.
4: Who's naked and having a tough time seeing?
1: Anne Hathaway.
4: Thank you.
1: Thank you for asking.
3: I saw the seeing part of this story. What was the other part?
1: Well, there's no really other part.
3: You just...
1: Anne Hathaway was secretly half blind for 10 years. She's 43 now, but when she was in her 40s, she had what she calls a miracle surgery to fix an early onset cataract in her left eye. She said it impacted her vision so much she was basically legally blind out of her left eye. And she didn't realize how bad it was until she had it fixed.
4: If you've not seen She Came to Me yet with her and Peter Dinklage, and Marissa Tomei, outstanding. I mean outstanding.
1: Is it?
3: What's it called?
4: It's called She Came to Me.
1: Peter
4: Dinklage,
1: he's
4: a composer. It was in the theater for a short run. She's his wife.
1: Right.
4: And then Marissa Tomei is a tugboat captain. And it's...
1: What?
4: That's all you need to know.
3: There's a lot going on there.
1: Marissa Tomei as your tugboat captain.
4: But those three actors are just unbelievably great. You're going to need something to do tonight. You got no NBA basketballs, but jot these down. She Came to Me. Right. You're going to come back and you're going to thank me. It's fantastic.
1: She's okay. In another movie where there's this monster. She's a New York party girl. And there's a monster in South Korea that's destroyed South Korea. Every time she moves her arm, it moves its arm. And everything she's been doing, the monster moves where she moves.
3: Okay, by the way, you mentioned New York party girl is what you called her?
1: Mm-hmm.
3: Yeah, she is a New York girl. She's a huge New York Knicks super fan.
4: Be nice
1: maybe
4: to see
1: we'll
4: her.
1: See her.
3: She sits on the front row at Knicks games all the time. Maybe I don't know. Maybe she'll
1: is
3: pop
1: she
3: in
1: nice
3: Oklahoma City.
1: Person? Do people
3: she
1: know?
3: Seems like she's. I don't think I've ever heard anybody say anything bad about her. She seems like everybody likes her, that kind of person.
1: Mm-hmm.
3: And yeah, she's gonna be. When you hear about Celebrity Row, if the Thunder get to the finals, she's gonna be right there with Chalamet and Ben Stiller. And
4: be nice
3: and all
4: to
3: that.
4: See them all coming to town. Come on.
1: By the way, that Marty Supreme is on HBO, speaking of Chalamet.
3: Yeah, you what? What?
1: I don't know that I want to watch a show about a ping pong guy. I mean, I just...
3: Dude, it's a movie. I mean, no movie's going to fit your...
0: ideal plot line. I mean,
1: well, I'll tell you what.
5: I've heard it's very satisfying in to people who hate Marty Supreme.
0: Do you just want movies about like your life? Or, like, what do you want?
1: The series premiere.
5: Yeah,
1: of
5: Bill, what do you want?
1: Of Spider Noir, which is Spider-Man in the 1930s, starring Nicolas Cage. It's a live action series.
5: High praise.
1: It starts tonight.
4: Mm-hmm.
1: And I've seen some of the previews of it, and it looks really damn cool.
4: They're promoing the crap out of it. I do know that much.
1: Yeah, and you can watch it in either glorious black and white or color. It's your choice. And again, it premieres tonight. I'm a huge fan of stuff like that, where they take a regular thing like Spider-Man and turn it upside down and put it in an alternate universe, so I'm all about that. And then finally, you may have heard that Halle Berry joined OnlyFans.
4: I have not heard about that. This
0: where was
4: news
0: that,
4: to me.
0: Where was that news?
1: It was all over the internet, specifically the Twitters or the X.
4: Why would she not? She's lovely.
1: That Halle Berry has joined OnlyFans. I am here to tell you, unfortunately, that is not true, you dirty perverts.
0: Couldn't have seen that coming.
4: But you can watch the movie Swordfish.
1: Yeah, if you
4: and
1: want.
4: And get all you need.
1: There's a couple of. She's done two movies with nudity.
5: Monster.
1: Yeah, Monster and Swordfish. If you're looking for that, you'll find it there.
5: But you make it feel good.
1: So
0: Monster's not a feel good
1: movie. It's not a feel good movie.
0: No, it's not. It's not a fun.
5: Not to mention.
1: And Swordfish isn't a very good movie.
5: Billy Bob Thornton.
4: Swordfish is craptastic.
1: Yeah, it's not a very good movie.
4: John Travolta plays such a great bad. He plays a really good bad guy. He plays a great bad guy in Broken Arrow. Plays a great bad guy in The Punisher, and he plays a great bad guy in Swordfish, too.
5: Don't forget about Two-Face.
4: Oh, yeah, Two-Face. He and Nicolas Cage tried to out-horrible each other.
1: Face-Off is
5: That's some terrible acting, Broken Arrow.
1: It's some of the greatest bad acting you'll ever see. Truly great bad acting.
4: Your head will explode at some point during the movie, but you'll be happy about it.
5: By the way, I've been invited to go down to Dallas and see The Odyssey in 70mm IMAX.
1: Oh, my. What's the buzz on it? Have you guys heard
0: anything? Not good.
1: It's going to be a long, drawn-out...
0: We'll have Craig, the movie guy, but it was...
1: It's getting panned?
0: We talked to Craig.
1: I wasn't here. Sorry. That wasn't me. That was another Phil. That's all the time we have, unfortunately, for Hollywood Sleaze, sponsored by David Stanley Chrysler Jeep Dodge in Midwest City, across from Tinker. That's where the big birds fly. Stand by. Your First Take is coming up next.
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28: 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It's one of the most important things you can do for them as a parent, and yet it's often overlooked. Not only does sleep in the early years set the stage for mental and physical health, it also creates the foundation for how one sleeps later in life. That's according to the National Sleep Foundation. Now, that organization recommends 14 to 17 hours a night for newborns, 12 to 15 for infants, 11 to 14 for toddlers, 10 to 13 for preschoolers, and 9 to 11 for school-aged children. When it's age appropriate, start by talking to your kids about why sleep is important. It helps their body grow, helps their brains learn, helps their mood stay steady. Don't underestimate the importance of a routine. You can even narrate what you're doing step by step to help them along the way. I'm Dr. Sanjay Gupta, helping you live a better life.
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0: Thunder. 5:05 left in game five.
1: AC Alex Caruso has just been a godsend in this postseason. I mean, you could say that about him the 2 years he's been here. I love that guy. He's my favorite player to watch. And there's nobody better to watch just with your eyes than Alex Caruso in a playoff series. That's when that guy's at his best. He had 22 last night. He's been outstanding. Shea had 32. Jared McCain had 20. The Thunder beat the Spurs 127-114. They're up 3-2 in the West Finals. Game 6 tomorrow night, 7:30, right here on the Sports Animal.
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0: Jake guarded by Champagne, playing with four fouls. Crosses over, steps back, fires, hang left three-pointer, looks good, it is! Cha-ching, a Thunder money ball! Thunder avalanching the Spurs, the Thunderstorm is in full force, 7-0 start to the quarter, Thunder by 18, timeout Spurs, you gotta love it! McCain has the snag off the iron, up the right side, fed by Shea, pulls up, hops, hang a right three-pointer, drops! Cha-ching, a Thunder money ball, J-Mac with a tray, timeout Spurs! Wallace the rebound to McCain, open, his angle right three-pointer is up and in! Cha-ching, a Thunder money ball, J-Mac with a stroke! It shows, he has 17, plays the crowd. Thunder 118, the Spurs 103. Jared McCain could be mayor of this city right now. And the Spurs are raising the white flag of surrender. They're emptying the bench with 2:13 to play. They pack it in to play another day, and they'll need to win at home on Thursday to force a seventh game in this series. And the Thunder win game 5, 127-114 over the Spurs, and they are a win away from having another shot at an NBA championship.
3: I thought we were first to the fight tonight on both ends, and we weren't the other night. That's why that game went the way it did, and I think that's why tonight went the way it did.
4: We are the Morning Animals. It is Wednesday, May 27th. Hallelujah. Rain in the forecast today. About a 70% chance, high of around 76. 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
6: Isaiah, I know you guys talk all the time about how every game is the biggest game and all of them are important, but was there a different sense of urgency coming into this one tonight after the way four went, but also knowing it's first to two in these last three?
7: Yeah, I think we were really disappointed at the way we played. I don't think we could have played any worse in game four, to be honest. So we just wanted to come out with a little more sense of urgency and just play better. I mean, I don't think we could have played worse than what we did in game four. So, again, we still have one more game to win, and we're not going to act like we've achieved anything yet. And so we are going to go into San Antonio with the same sense of urgency, like we haven't achieved anything.
1: Isaiah Hartenstein last night after the game. In my mind, I'm hearing that, and I hear the late Kobe Bryant, his famous quote, "Job's not finished. Are we finished? No. Job finished? No, it's not finished." People were asking about, you're up big in the finals, you're about to win a championship, you're win away. He's like, we haven't done anything. And that's kind of what I'm thinking. Isaiah Hartenstein is saying it right there. Job is not finished. But, and I love the attitude, and I love what he was saying. Yeah, they couldn't have played a worse game than they did in game four. And he's exactly right. And

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2: Shake guarded by Champagne, playing with four fouls. Crosses over, steps back, fires out. Left corner looks good. It is. Cha-ching, a Thunder money ball. Thunder avalanching the Spurs. The thunderstorm is in full force. 7-0 start to the quarter. Thunder by 18. Timeout Spurs. You got to love it. McCain has the snag off the iron. Up the right side, fed by Shea. Pulls up, hops. Anger right three-pointer drops. Cha-ching and Thunder Moneyball. J-Mac with a tray. Timeout Spurs. Wallace the rebound to McCain open. His angle right three-pointer is up and in. Cha-ching and Thunder Moneyball. J-Mac with a stroke. It shows. He got 17. Plays the crowd. Thunder 118. The Spurs 103. Jared McCain could be mayor of this city right now. And the Spurs are raising the white flag of surrender. They're emptying the bench with 2:13 to play. They pack it in to play another day, and they'll need to win at home on Thursday to force a seventh game in this series. And the Thunder win game 5, 127-114 over the Spurs, and they are a win away from having another shot at an NBA championship.
3: I thought we were first to the fight tonight on both ends, and we weren't the other night. That's why that game went the way it did, and I think that's why tonight went the way it did.
4: The Grand Casino Grand Play of the Game, brought to you by the fine folks at the Grand Casino. That's Spinozzi's football home for unsportsmanlike conduct.
5: It's a great spot to go watch NBA basketball.
4: Hell yeah.
5: Win a little cash, have a nice meal, watch the game. Really, really great lobby bar they have there right now. So wait on sports gambling to be legalized, and it's going to be a great sports book.
6: Phil, did you stay up last night?
4: I did. I didn't stay for the whole thing. I fell asleep at halftime. That was on purpose.
5: Phil felt confident at 11. He goes, I'm good.
4: I'm good, man.
5: I think they can hold this. They'll probably extend it. I think Jared McCain will probably go crazy coming out of the locker room and get it to 20 and then just cruise from there. Let me throw some numbers at you guys, just kind of crazy about what's happening right now. The entire month of March and three games in April, regular season, Alex Caruso had double digits one time. The first two rounds of the playoffs, double digits two times. This series, 31-17, 15-22.
6: We said it last year. To think that the Thunder flipped Josh Giddey for this guy, it's just amazing. I mean, just what a stroke of genius.
5: And what they flipped to get Jared McCain, too.
6: Oh, my gosh.
5: I mean, come on, man. Where are they? Where are they without that trade happening this year?
7: They're not where they are.
6: With these injuries.
7: No.
6: They're in a bad space.
7: Now, it's not like Presti knew, we're going to be without Dub and Mitchell. Now, Dub has been battling injuries up until that point, so maybe there's like, hey, for death, but I still, and you can't convince me otherwise unless Presti told me, that wasn't a trade for the long term, but also, hey, while he's here, he can help out. But nobody expected him to be this impactful, and it's because of the injuries, but that's why you add depth, just in case. Injuries happen. We saw it last year in the playoffs. Injuries absolutely affected the playoff races.
5: You can never have too many guys.
7: No,
6: it's crazy.
7: No.
6: Look, if Thunder go and finish it out in San Antonio, I think Caruso's the MVP of the Western Conference Final.
7: It's up for debate. I have a hard time. I want to see what happens. I mean, if Shea... they close it out. I would expect Shea to have a 30-plus game. I mean, that's probably going to happen. And if they lose and then come back for a game 7, if they win, it's probably going to be because of Shea. And I mean, Caruso, it's
6: you'd have
7: Shea
6: to agree,
7: Caruso.
6: Right now,
7: they're 1A, 1B right now.
6: Caruso
7: probably
6: is 1A.
7: It's those two. If you're just saying, now, if you want to hand out stars, the next star is Isaiah Hartenstein.
5: Oh, sure. Listen, think about the first 4 minutes of game 1.
7: Yeah,
5: he comes
7: yeah.
5: off the floor, and we're like, okay, what's this matchup going to reflect going forward? What's it going to be like? Because they hadn't made the decision to just put him on Victor Wembanyama.
7: Well, I mean, I was very vocal in saying, yeah, you can't play him. Dagnall agreed at that point, and then he revisited during the day off and said, I didn't feel great about not playing him, and I'm going to give him another shot. And they stuck him out.
5: And I'm going to sick him on that guy over there.
7: Right. Yeah. I mean, they yanked him fast in that first game because they're like, ah, this isn't working.
5: No, the dynamic of the series has been constantly evolving and changing, and it just seems like, you know, they talk about experience, they talk about taking steps, all those types of things, and we thought, you know what, having a freak and an alien like Wembanyama can help you skip some steps, but he's going through some things right now. He's going through some growth problems right now because of how they're defending him, but just the fact that this team has been there, and they just been, and we talked about something off the air, Kerry, and you kind of brought it up. The fact that the Spurs are just so focused on the Thunder. They're focused on the Thunder. We want to beat the Thunder. And the fact that the Thunder, anytime you talk to them, any guy on the team they talk to, he talks about, no, listen, we just do us. We don't care who's on the other end of the floor. We just play the game our way, exactly the way that we want to play the game. We have a game plan. We want to go out and carry it out. We don't care who the opponent is. And it just looks like there are times that the Spurs are so wound up that it's the Thunder over there that just, you know, they just don't quite have the maturity.
6: Their way against the Thunder, it affects them more than it would any other team.
5: Because they just haven't been here yet
6: when,
5: as a team.
6: When things don't go well for Wimby and Chet's involved, he loses his mind. Like, there's a level of obsession that's there.
5: And maturity,
6: it's
5: too.
6: Evident. Yeah.
4: We are the Morning Animals. That was the Grand Casino Grand Play of the game. Rain in the forecast today. They're still saying about a 70% chance of rain today. Tomorrow, lesser chance, about a 30% chance. But there's a chance for rain every day this week, actually going all the way through the weekend until Tuesday. 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
13: I had LASIK myself, one of the best decisions I ever made. It is the ability to just wake up and see. It's functional vision. It's not having to worry about the hassle of glasses and contacts, readers, bifocals. Nobody wants to get older. Nobody wants to not be able to see. Nobody loves blurry vision.
18: Well, it's absolutely changed my life to be able to just get out of bed and just start my day. I cannot recommend this enough. And my only regret is that I waited so long.
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26: There was a couple of plays down the towards the end. You know, Mason Plumlee kind of hit you with a hard, you know, behind the back screen, and you got kind of smashed there by Bismack at the end. Like, do you feel like you might be attacked? Like, how do you prepare yourself when you're in your latter parts of the game like that?
27: Yeah, that was crazy. I didn't expect it, obviously. We were at the free throw line too, and I was like, why'd you do that, man? I'm just asking a question. And he was like, I got another one for you too. I'm like, all right, damn, let me to the corner real quick. Let's finish this game out. But, you know, it's all in competition, so got to respect it. But definitely wasn't aware that my team told me after, like, just get to the corner at the end of the game like that.
28: With the seventh pick in the 2011 NBA Draft, the Sacramento Kings select Bismack Biyombo.
29: Bismack Biyombo? Who the hell is that?
7: Former Thunder legend Bismack Biyombo now turned goon for the San Antonio Spurs. So I don't know. Like, were you guys watching at the end of the game when they took all their guys out and they put Plumlee and Biyombo? And I'm looking at people around me. I'm like, they got to get Shea out of here. And he played one more play and it got a little rough. And I thought, okay. And Dagnall got him out, but he left McCain in there. And I thought, better watch out. And sure enough, as McCain was saying, my teammates said, go to the corner at these end-of-game situations. He got the ball and attacked, and he got hammered twice. Once,
6: oh, Plumlee, like, killed him. And it was bad.
7: The video going around, I have no idea if this was anything, but the viral video going around is Wembanyama was coming out and he's whispering to Plumlee and Biombo and he's like pointing. It was almost like, hey, go take these guys out. Get a cheap shot in there.
0: There was some, I counted at least three really stupidly overzealous cheap shots from San Antonio last night. I mean, it was just like uncalled for, out in the middle of nothing that they did that stuff. Like we were talking about a little bit earlier, their maturity level is kind of shining through at moments like that, or the lack of maturity. And hopefully they keep unfolding, man. Hopefully it just spirals and spirals and spirals. Because right now, they got a big 7'5" soft poissant who is questioning himself. And that's good, because it all revolves around him. And he's going to come out and try to fake tough guy early on, and hopefully it just fails miserably.
6: I was thinking about this, Spinozzi. I'm surprised that you're not more of a fan of the Spurs, because they are very high up on the hot and crazy matrix.
1: Yeah, but they're not women. By the way, one last thing, gentlemen, a very important thing.
2: Chuck E. Cheese for my birthday. Chuck E. Cheese for my birthday. Chuck E. Cheese for my birthday. Chuck E. Cheese for my birthday. Birthday. Chuck E. Cheese for my birthday.
1: Happy birthday to former Morning Animals producer Michael Doty.
7: Young Michael. Happy birthday, Michael. I'm sure he's very excited about the night's events last night.
1: I think he's excited about that, and I'm sure he's excited about the end of the school year. Most teachers
7: are. It's over,
1: are.
7: Yeah. They're out, man.
1: Well, that wraps it up
7: for
1: us.
7: Happy birthday, Michael.
1: We'll be back tomorrow morning, bright and early, starting at 5 a.m., whether you like it or not. In the meantime, enjoy what's left of your life.
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14: Accident working I-44 northbound at Southwest 104th Street. Also watch out for slow traffic I-44 northbound between Airport Road and I-40. Buckle up and drive safe. That's your right now traffic, and I'm Anthony Vigil.
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19: Good morning. Welcome to The Drive on The Sports Animal. And it was a party at the Paycom Center last night as the Thunder took Game 5 in convincing fashion over the San Antonio Spurs. And now we'll head into a closeout, Game 6. Not going to be easy. There's nothing about this series that can be easy, but it is making both teams better and better and better. And the Thunder were able to find some cracks, some seams in that San Antonio defense and wear them down and completely, and I mean completely, stifle Wemby. 127-114 was the final score last night. And some of the hallmarks of Thunder victories this postseason showed through, certainly in this series, role players starring in their roles. Got some three balls to fall. The ball was moving. Defense transitioning into offense. That was more like it from the Thunder last night. So they'll have a chance to close out San Antonio tomorrow evening. Will at least, at the very least, be assured a Game 7 on their home floor. So work isn't done. The series is far from over. And no, the officiating did not grant the Thunder a win last night. Tyler Adams is back in studio. Matt Ravis here, the home studio. Tyler, see how easy that is to say that the officials didn't grant you the win? Very easy to say, and I don't think the officiating was the reason why the Thunder won the game last night. I didn't think the officiating was why the Spurs won in Game 4, and so just a total non-factor. But that was more like it last night, man, for the Thunder.
20: Well, Matt, I'm going to aggregate that and put that out on socials, and we'll see how the NBA Twitter community reacts to that statement you just made.
19: Let people know. Let Stephon Castle know. And Steph is just a young guy. He's 21 years old. Wemby, not speaking to the media after the game, he's 22.
20: Oh, that's
19: These are hallmarks of guys who have not done this before. These are guys who have who are in their NBA careers. Immature. And so, you know, I think if you want to look at that as maybe inexperience shining through, I will give the Spurs a ton of credit, though, in this series, because there's not been a ton of moments in their play where you look at it and you go, oh, yeah, this team is just so inexperienced. Like for a team whose starting five was not born the last time the New York Knicks made it to the NBA Finals, they've looked pretty polished. But I thought that showed through a little bit last night. I heard you guys talking about what happened at the end of the game when Plumlee and Biombo came in, and Jared McCain takes the hard foul. You know my thoughts on that?
20: Hmm.
19: I don't think that Wemby put out a hit on Jared McCain.
20: Oh, I'm

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18: We're back here today at Lake Hefner Golf Course. Want to shout out to K-Man. His buddy here said, want to shout out to K-Man if you're listening. During the break, I was just going through my Instagram's stuff. I really need to let people know something that I don't really know that people realize is that my contract that I have working at this station is not signed by the Oklahoma City Thunder, okay? I mean, I just got a message, and I'm trying to find it here. I got a lot of them. Interesting. One guy, anyway, what he said was, basically what he said was, is that just because the rest of the country feels something, it doesn't mean, and he goes, and he basically called me stupid because I'm getting my info from memes and stuff. What? I don't know what that means, pal. I'm not making any, I'm not saying anything that are facts except that the entire country feels one way and you feel the one way. Now, I will tell you this. In my 33 years of doing radio, I remember things like the University of Alabama football team. I think it also happened before with Ohio State, where things like this happen and the entire country was against what the narrative was, for instance, in Alabama. And all y'all agreed about that. All y'all agreed. And I'm sure this dude that came out to rip me said probably he agreed back then too. I don't care how you feel about me, people. If you don't like me, don't listen. Yeah, I mean, don't listen. I mean, I'm not forcing you on the ground, but I'm not going to be a homer for anybody. And I know that that's really, really hard. Do I want to see the Thunder win? Sure. I want everybody to be happy around here. It's better for us to win. Of course it is. But I'm not going to say it. I'm not going to sit there and go, oh, yeah, no, the Thunder are getting mistreated. No, they're not. All right? All right, let's go to Traver's take.
22: Now it's time for Traver's take.
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22: 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If you love seafood, go taste the freshness at Hook and Reel. 6320 Southwest 3rd, right off I-40 in MacArthur.
18: What's happening on the text line?
21: Jim, we have over 100 text messages, maybe 150 here. I truly cannot get to all of them right now. I'm trying to read as many as I can. Hey, if you want your voice heard, though, you can always call, put you on hold. We'll get you on here. It doesn't have to be all hate. It can be hate and love. It can be whatever you want it to be.
18: No, sure we can. If they want to hate me, that's fine. I mean, I don't care. I mean, it's happened many, many times like this. I mean, Mark Rogers said to me, he messaged me today and said that I'm going to earn my paycheck today.
21: You sure are, Jim. I was on that show, so you sure are. Hey, call in, though. Please, call in. We got lines open here. We'll put you on hold. Next segment, we'll get right to you.
18: Yeah. So what is there? Tell me some hate. What's going on? Tell me. I'd like to.
21: They are basically saying that, kind of like what you just said about how just because the nation is saying it doesn't mean it's right. That you make your money hating on local teams so that you get a rise out of people, that kind of thing.
18: Yeah. Yeah. I've never in my life, again, I mean, you can, guys, I mean, 33 years I've been on the radio, I've never said one thing that I don't believe. I don't care about getting a rise out of anybody. I tell the truth. So, in other words, the only way to do radio, ladies and gentlemen, is just be a homer for the home team. Is that what y'all think? Seriously. I mean, why don't we put up a poll for that? Why don't we put up a poll, okay? I want you to put up a poll. You know how to do that, Jay, on the Sports Animal?
21: I don't have access. You know what? I'm going to figure it out here. I don't have access to the specific ones, but I think this is a great idea. Tell me what it is. I'll figure it out.
18: I want you to put up a poll and ask the question, should a sports talk radio host be a homer for the teams that they cover? Because that's what they want. I mean, you know, the announcers are terrible. The referees are terrible. The league is terrible. You know, years I've heard sitting in this chair about how ESPN hated the University of Oklahoma. I can't explain to you how many times I've heard that. Oh, ESPN hates OU. Yeah, I know. And I guarantee if we were doing a radio show somewhere else, I'd be saying that they hate them.
21: You bet. 100%.
18: Look, I'm just telling y'all, people. Did y'all notice in the game yesterday that SGA did not go to the ground as much? Did anybody notice that?
21: He definitely did not. That is 100%
18: true. Yeah, and you know why? Because he knows it's not working. Because he's faking people out. SGA last night told you that what he's doing is what I've been saying he's been doing for a couple of years. SGA told you that last night. And he still had 17 free throws. Come on, man. This is can't we just do radio? The way I believe it should be done. I mean, again, you can listen all through the day. There's homers all over the daggone place, everywhere. But I'm sorry, I've already told you. I'm not going to do it that way.
21: Jim, I got one for you here. A few people on the text line are asking if you could give some positive things that you saw from the Thunder last night.
18: I think they're one of the most resilient teams I've ever seen in my life. If you didn't hear me, I thought Friday night might have been one of the most impressive wins I've ever seen from the Thunder. I truly believe that. They get down 15-0. And was that game two?
21: No, that's right, game three. They were down 15-0. That's absolutely
18: right. That's right, 15-0. No J-Dub. Later, A.J. Mitchell gets hurt. On the road in a hostile environment and come back and win because of the bench. What, the bench outscored him like 70-something to 20-something or something like that. I mean, listen, I'm unbelievably impressed. I said this to my wife today. I said, the Thunder are amazing. They're just an amazing team. It doesn't matter what happens to them. they figure it out. But see, the problem is that a lot of you people out there only hear negative things that I say. When I just gush over everybody, SGA, I mean, I let him, I think he's one of the greatest people in the entire league, and I think he's the perfect guy to represent the organization, and blah, blah, blah, blah, blah. When I do all that, it's just, well, that's what I'm supposed to do. Well, I'm going to say it again, people. The Oklahoma City Thunder don't pay me. Oklahoma University, University of Oklahoma doesn't pay me. Oklahoma State University doesn't pay me. Okay? I don't get paid by any of those people. If I were paid by them, I guess I would be a homer then. But I don't believe that's the way it should be done.
21: 76 to 23, the bench points in that game three. 76 to 23. That is,
18: I mean, that was an incredible win. I mean, they literally, if they were just a normal team, they'd be down 3-1 right now. Excuse me, 3-2. They'd be down 3-2 because they'd probably win last night. But they should have lost both of those games on the road when you look at the situation. But nope, they figure out ways to win because they are a great organization. But I'm just telling you that I hear people, I see people on the internet. It's just a festival of people arguing and screaming about the refs and all these memes. And by the way, when I see all these memes, people, that they're showing, there's not anybody touching anybody on these fouls. Okay? I mean, I've seen them for Wemby. I've seen them for SGA. It's just the way it is. Just the way it is. I do think that defensively last night they did a great job on Wembanyama, although I am just shocked. I think it's so stupid. I hear somebody say that Hartenstein's making it impossible for him to go down low. That's a you know what I'm saying, Joe? You're a daggone coach. You're telling me that when the play hasn't even started yet, he can't figure out a way to get down low? He's one of the best players in the world, and he can't get down near the basket to start the play? I mean, Hartenstein holding on to him? What, you got a leash on him? Seriously, well, Jay, help me out.
21: Well, and then so many players in the NBA also, kind of like what I was saying, the post position has moved up even to, like, the pinch, the elbow, at that, you know, close to the free throw line. So, like, even there, I mean, you know, how much further down is that? What's that, 7 feet? From where he's standing at the three-point line. And, you know, you want to get some touches on the three-point line. Man, you're driving to the basket. That's big time. You look great doing that, too. But we need to get a few more touches. You got a foot in the paint. And if that's 15 feet from the basket, it's 15 feet from the basket. I don't really care because he can score from there, too. But 100%, he's got to get the ball with a foot in the paint way more, if you ask me.
18: It's ridiculous. He didn't have a dunk until the fourth quarter. By the way, I'm getting a lot of people, thank you very much, on my Instagram page that are saying, hey, I'm a huge Thunder fan and you're my favorite because you do tell that you're fair. Thank you. I appreciate that. But there's a lot of people out there that hate me because I won't fall into the homerism. You don't know this, Jay. You've only been around a while. Do you know about 20 years ago that this idiot started a daggone deal to try to get me out of the Oklahoma State Hall of Fame? Do you know that?
21: I think you told me that last or 2 weeks ago or something like that, too.
18: Yeah, petition. They put up a petition on a website to get Traber out of the OSU Hall of Fame because I wasn't a homer for Oklahoma State. Seriously. Is that unbelievable?
21: That's something. Hey, you're making a dent in the market, Jim. More than a dent, it sounds like.
18: Well, all I'm saying is that people, at 2 o'clock, I'm going to come on here and tell it like it is, whether you like it or not. Sorry. And I bow down to the Thunder, but they are also there is no doubt that there is massive flopping going on. You know, any times this year Chet Holmgren's been hit somewhere near his face and then grabbed his face and fell down? I mean, and I'm just saying it because it's here. Other people do it too. I understand that. Oklahoma City is becoming the villain of the daggone team, of the league. And you know why? There's a couple reasons. One, because they're so daggone good and they keep winning. And two, is because the dude who is their superstar is the best there is in the league at going down. I think that's pretty simple. Let's take an OG&E break. My basketball guy says that Wemby lost his legs. He thinks he's too tired to post up. Yeah, you might be right, dude. Yeah. Oh, and by the way, I just got reminded by my lawyer. Don't forget, I picked the Thunder in 7. I'm not changing. And I picked the Thunder to win the NBA title. So I don't know what else you want me to do.
21: Over who, Jim? I'm probably.
18: And I picked the Knicks.
21: Yeah, there you go.
18: And I picked the Knicks. I mean, I don't know, but I think that at least I know a little bit about what's going on. All right. OG need break. We'll open up the phone lines. If you want to come after me, feel free. I have no problem with it. We didn't have a Psycho Tuesday because I wasn't here, so we can turn this into a Psycho Hump Day if that's what you'd like to do. Or if you'd like to talk about anything, 405-900-9957, that is our Lucky Star line. I'm here today at Lake Hefner Golf Course. What a beautiful place this is. We'll tell you all about it as we go along. This is the leader in sports, the Animal.
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18: Back here today, Lake Hefter Golf Club. Beautiful, beautiful new clubhouse. It's incredible. Let me ask you a question, J-Mo. You're the basketball coach.
21: Okay.
18: Do you believe that this offseason they will address and try to get better with the flopping, or do you think that they're going to see that this series has good ratings, they're going to just say, keep going? I mean, what do you think is
21: going to
18: happen?
21: I do not think they're going to address flopping at all. I do not.
18: That's really sad. It really is, because it's really getting tiresome. At least, maybe it's because I'm old, Jay. Maybe, you know, I mean, I have a different philosophy than a lot of younger people do about things, and maybe that's what it is. Maybe people don't mind all the flopping. You know, I guess because, you know, the superstar SGA, he does it really, really well. So I guess that, you know, but there's other teams that do it too. By the way, somebody messaged me and said this on Instagram. I'm stealing it from them. I will bet a $10,000 that a week and a half from right now, the Thunder fans will be crying like children over Brunson. You want to bet? You want to make a wager with me?
21: Yeah, I could certainly see that. It seems like a lot of people, when they face the Knicks, end up crying over the way Jalen Brunson behaves too.
18: Yeah, I mean, you talk about a dude who can draw fouls now. I mean, he flops all over the place.
21: Well, that's, if I could defend SGA tentatively, I guess, it would be that, like, I feel like when he falls to the floor, he is embellishing, selling, however you want to say it, the cylinder rule. So, like, you're entitled to that imaginary cylinder from the floor to the ceiling.
18: Right.
21: And if somebody gets underneath you, that's when he's falling. And I think you're not seeing it as much last night, for example, because the Spurs have been excellent at being the second ones to leave the floor, where they're not encroaching on his space. And that's why he's not, like, getting those calls where he gets somebody off their feet and goes into them. So I think that might be part of it, too. You know, but there's sometimes he does it where my premise is totally out the window. So it's not always like that.
18: Just listen. I just wish, if you get touched a little bit and you probably shouldn't go down, I can at least understand it. But when you don't even get touched. Now, I just saw a play that he made. Remember that play he made on Wembanyama where he juked out yesterday? Remember he juked Wembanyama, and Wembanyama almost fell down, and then he went back and shot a turnaround jumper on the baseline. You remember that play?
21: Oh, everyone went crazy. Oh, yeah.
18: Yeah, he didn't fall down.
21: No.
18: Go look at it, people. He did not fall down. He made an unbelievable move, went back, landed on one foot because he's an incredible athlete, turned around and went up the floor. I don't know. I'm just telling you. The way you stop it, and for everybody, is start calling flops. And this series has had flops all over the place, and there hasn't been one call for it on either team. I just hope in the offseason they say, we're going to start calling it, and they do. I doubt it, but I certainly would like to see that. And by the way, it's going to be interesting with the Knicks, too, because the Knicks are, like I said, they got one dude that flops all the time, and there's going to be a lot of people that, you know, the Knicks are a big team. A lot of people haven't won one since 1993. So, all right, time for an OG&E break. We're here today at the beautiful Lake Hefner Golf Club, where they've got this 18,000-square-foot, two-story building. Has beautiful views. That's where I am. I'm upstairs. They got the clubhouse and everything, and the locker room and the golf shops are all down low. But I'm on the second floor where they have a bar called Maxwell's Restaurant. Great stuff. Full service. Great food. Come see us. Starting in June, they're going to start Thursday, Friday, Saturday nights. They're going to start serving dinner from 5 to 9. So great place to come. When we return, I'll let y'all talk. Love to hear from you. This is the home of the Thunder, the Animal.
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18: We're back. It's hour number two. Just got one of the nicest messages from a pastor friend of mine. Really makes me feel good. I'm here today at Lake Hefner Golf Course. They have done an incredible job with this new 18,000 square foot two-story building, which houses everything from golf shop, locker rooms, office spaces, grab and go. That's the first floor, and then where I am, it's got a beautiful restaurant and bar with big televisions. So this would be a good place to come and get something to eat and enjoy yourself. And, of course, play the really nice golf courses. All right, 405-900-9957 is the number. Let us get to the phones. You're on the Sports Animal. Go ahead, please.
30: How you doing, Jim?
18: Good.
30: So
18: what's
30: I'm
18: up?
30: Gonna start with this. I got 3 points that I want to make, but I'm going to start with this. I'm driving, and I'm behind one of those idiots. I'll just leave it at that.
18: Thank you.
30: Now, there's 3 points that I want to make, and you're probably not going to agree or like either one of them. But
18: okay, go ahead.
30: We don't always agree with things when you're on the radio, but that's okay.
18: Okay, that's good.
30: The first thing is this. In that very first game, Wimby hit, I don't remember who it was, like a linebacker. I mean, knocked him.
18: Yeah,
30: like
18: Jay Will. It was Jay Will. It was Jay Will, yeah.
30: That should have been a flagrant foul, period.
18: No, see, I disagree. If you go back and look at it, Jay Will was going into him. But go ahead. Go ahead.
30: Okay, again, I knew you were not going to agree with this, but
18: go ahead.
30: I wanted to make points either way. So, okay. Point number two, the Thunder, you were talking about Hardenstein and everybody needing to body him up and this and that, and you've gone on both sides of it. We're not going into whether or not you changed your way or whatever. That's not what I'm saying. The point of it is you have to be physical with Wimby one way or the other, just like they're physical with SGA. That isn't a problem. This flopping and whatnot, I don't see where that's an issue. That is a problem that if anybody's going to complain about it, complain about the refs, not the players. The players are doing what the refs are allowing them to do within the game. Back when Jordan was playing in our day, when Jordan was playing, they used to grab him out of the air and slam him to the floor, and it wouldn't be a flagrant foul. So, I mean, it has evolved a lot. And last but not least, this Homer thing, as far as our announcers versus anywhere else, if you listen to the game, I've been in Denver listening to the Denver broadcasters. I've been all over, and they all do the exact same thing.
18: Not They're even going close.
30: To move
18: not
30: to
18: even
30: their
18: close.
30: Own team.
18: Not even I've close, my man. It it's
30: states.
18: Not even close. There's not.
30: In Denver,
18: I have listened to. I guarantee you, in baseball, basketball, I have probably listened to 30 home broadcasts of their games. Not one person is near as bad as Pinto. Not even close. Now, do they want their teams to win? Absolutely. Absolutely they want the teams to win. But they don't sit there the entire game and cry about the refs. No, it's not. I'm so okay, that's fine. I appreciate you. We disagree. That's fine. But remember one thing. You're a Thunder fan. And I'm not a fan of anybody.
30: No, I'm a basketball fan.
18: Okay, no, well, it doesn't sound like it because you just said that you don't think there's flopping going on.
30: Did you?
18: You yeah.
30: I mean, did you?
18: I mean, what
30: did
18: level
30: you,
18: did you play
30: you
18: at? Where'd
30: you
18: go
30: play
18: to?
30: Basketball.
18: I did play basketball. What are you talking about?
30: Tell.
18: How can you say that?
30: I can't tell.
18: Oh,

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0: at Lake Hefner Golf Course. Coming out, get some dinner out here. Great place, lunch. Dinner starting in June. It'll be on Thursday, Friday, and Saturday. Great food out here, 5 to 9. Excuse me. Let's get back to the phone.
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0: Can I give it the losing call today instead of a winning call?
1: Sure, I like it.
0: Nah, we've had a bunch of good calls. I'll just give it even the guy that wouldn't let me talk. I'm going to let y'all know, people, this is my show until they tell me it's not. Any day, who knows? They may say you're done. Could be tonight. Might be my last show. I don't know. But as long as it's my show, I will let you talk, but you're going to let me talk too. Okay? That's what it is. You talk, I talk. You talk, I talk. You talk, I talk. Not you talk, you talk, you talk, you talk, you talk. I let that guy say three different things, and then he wouldn't let me talk. Anyway, great calls. Appreciate y'all. You don't have to – not everybody has to agree with me. You're on the Sports Animal. Go ahead, please.
3: Yeah, is it me?
0: Yeah, there's the voice I love. What's up, man?
3: What's going on, fellas? Hey, I just wanted to say you guys might need to up your odds on Mr. Traver being responsible for the tires being slashed on the van.
0: You think so? You think I did it?
3: No, I think you. They were talking about who was potentially the reason why the tires got slashed, and they gave you pretty heavy odds. They might need to up them a little bit after the first couple hours.
0: I would think so. You're right, brother. I think you're right. It might have been someone out there that doesn't like me. You're right.
3: But no, in all seriousness, I just wanted to talk a little bit about the Western Conference Finals MVP. I think by default, SGA is probably going to get it, but do you think Caruso's done enough throughout this series?
0: Barring... I hope you're wrong. I hope you're wrong, because I think that Caruso is by far the MVP of this series. Uh-huh. I hope they don't just give it to SGA. And look, SGA obviously is a superstar. They're not even close to being the same basketball player. But I said earlier today, if I ranked the players for the Thunder that have won this series so far for them, it would be Caruso 1, Hartenstein 2, SGA 3.
3: No,
0: is that crazy?
3: I agree. Barring a 45-point outburst by SGA, I think Caruso's done enough, in my opinion, even being a bench player, to earn that recognition.
0: Don't forget, Iguodala came off the daggone bench, and he won the MVP of the finals 1 year for Golden State. So, yeah, I think Caruso definitely should be. That would be my vote right now, no doubt.
3: I agree. No, I appreciate it, fellas. You guys have a great day.
0: Thank you, my man. Yeah, I mean, Caruso's been incredible. He's shooting 60-something from three, people. He's a 29% three-point shooter. If there was no such thing as Caruso, the Thunder are going to lose this series the way they've played. Because what's amazing about the Thunder is they have not played great bat. Now, defensively, they're unbelievable, but they have not played great offensive basketball. You saw in Game 4 when they missed those shots, him and Jay Will, what can happen. And I'm not taking anything away from SGA. I told y'all he should have been the MVP, blah, blah, blah. You know how I feel about the kid. But. Let's get back to the phones. You're on the Sports Animal. Go ahead, please.
4: Hey, Jim. How you doing?
0: Good. How are you?
4: I'm doing pretty good. Sitting here listening to you. I've been listening to you for a long time. I wanted to bring up two things. First thing I wanted to ask you about was, nobody's made any comments about the pushing in the back. There's been several Spurs players pushing Thunder players in the back. Nobody's bringing that up. That's some pretty dirty play, wouldn't you think?
0: Well, it kind of depends. If they're in the air, it's definitely a dirty play. If they're just standing next to each other and they're pushing. Now, I will tell you this. There's no doubt that the two big men came in yesterday, Plumlee and Bismarck Biyombo, and they were trying to do some things, you could see. And I don't think there's any doubt. Everybody's trying to make a big deal about Wembanyama saying something to him. That doesn't bother me. I don't know what – everybody wants to hate Wembanyama. He probably said to the two big boys, hey, go in there and rough some people up for a little bit. I mean, I'd have a problem with that. But you're right. When you're pushing in the back and someone's in the air, that's really, really bad, because you can really hurt somebody.
4: Yeah, I agree. They were playing rough on purpose.
0: The other thing I wanted to bring up
4: is everybody keeps talking about Shea being a foul baiter. Right. Wouldn't you call yourself a rage baiter the way you try to get the fan base to get pissed off at you?
0: No, I don't say anything I don't believe. Would you rather me just come on here and lie?
4: No, I believe you believe some of this stuff, but I think sometimes you purposely approach certain topics
0: to
4: animate the fan base.
0: Your problem is that you just said it. You believe that I believe some of this stuff. I believe every single thing I say, my man. And if you don't believe it, that's fine. I don't know what to say to you. I've been consistent for 33 years. I'm not going to be a homer. I'm going to tell the truth about what I see. You may disagree with it. That's fine. But no, I'm not trying to get any rage. You think I like people screaming and yelling at me all day? Is that what you think?
4: No, I don't think anybody likes that. I just think that there's a little game to it. That's all I'm saying.
0: Okay, I appreciate it. I appreciate your call, man. I think it's kind of sad that you think my life is a game, that my radio show is a game that I play. For 33 years, I've been able to take care of my family and send all my children through college and do everything that I've wanted to do. Now I live a pretty daggone good life as an empty nester, and I hope you don't think that I play a game when I come here. I would tell you this, and I'll bet you any amount of money, J-Mo, this is true, okay? I don't think there's one person that I've ever heard on the radio in any market or national or anywhere who is more truthful about how they feel and what's going on in their life than me. I've never heard anybody do more than me. And I'm telling you, I don't... J-Mo, when I talk to you off the air, am I the same as I am on the air?
1: Very much so.
0: I mean, do you think that I say things on here to get a rise out of people?
1: I do not. I think you're saying what you believe.
0: I'll tell you what. You want me to get a rise out of you, you know what I could do? I could do what people are doing all over the country and say, the Thunder are, they don't deserve to win. SGA should not win the MVP. I mean, that's what they're saying, people. And I'm not saying that. I could come in here and light this market up if you really wanted me to. But I'm not going to be a homer, and I'm not going to say things that I don't believe. I don't know why people don't. Why do you feel that way? Say crazy to me. Crazy. Anyway, I need to shut up, I guess, huh? Big Al Eschbeck will come on next. Love talking to Big Al. J-Mo, great job today as usual.
1: Thanks so much, Jim.
0: All right, we'll talk tomorrow.
1: I'm out for the rest of the week, not that the
0: listeners.
1: Oh, really?
0: Can. Where are you going? What are you doing? Tell me what you're doing. What's going on?
1: I have an engagement party out of town, and so I leave early tomorrow morning, and I'm out of here until next Monday.
0: Okay. Who's taking your job? Do you know?
1: I don't, but maybe it's a few different people. I actually have no idea who's taking my
0: job. Okay, good. That's a good, best thing to not have any idea. I like that. Get out of here.
1: See you, Jim.
0: Thanks. See you, man. Have a good time. OG&E break. We're here today at Lake Hefner Golf Course. Mr. Al Eschbeck comes up next. This is the home of the Thunder, the Animal.
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0: We're back. I'm here today at Lake Hefner Golf Course. What a beautiful place this is. Brand new 18,000 square foot, two-story building. We'll continue to tell you all about it. Joining me right now, he is the legend of radio, king of the midgets, and the world champion at Freecell. He's also a member of the Broadcast and Journalism Hall of Fames in the state of Oklahoma, Mr. Al Eshbeck. And this show is known as the Dominant
3: Duo.
0: How you doing today, Al?
3: Pretty good. How was your trip to Seattle?
0: Oh, you see the weather here today? It's about what it was for two of the 3 days. You know,
3: well, Seattle,
0: rainy, funky, 60 degrees.
3: Expect anything else?
0: Yeah, I will. I tell you this, though, dude. I got some seafood that would have blown you away. Oh, my goodness. I made some scallops on the grill that were incredible. Shrimp. Had some great cod. A little bit of Dungeness crab. It was nice.
3: They do have good seafood out there, no doubt about it.
0: You know what else is unbelievable at that market is that their daggone fruit and vegetables are just a produce. I made some corn, Al, that with it reminded me of my corn back home. It was white and sweet. Oh, so good. And then
3: so
0: the cherries.
3: Well.
0: The cherries. Oh, my gosh.
3: Oh,
0: cherries.
3: I can imagine this time of year. I can imagine.
0: Oh,
3: absolutely.
0: So good, man. And they were killing all my, because my daughters had never been to the market there, so they were buying nectarines and peaches. I mean, they were buying everything.
3: They live there and they've never been to the market?
0: No, my other two daughters who live here.
3: Oh, okay.
0: Yeah, we all my daughters were together. It was wonderful. I had all my
3: girls. Oh, that's
0: together.
3: Really cool. That's great when a family gets
0: yeah,
3: together
0: and
3: like
0: had,
3: that.
0: And my two granddaughters, too. So I had all my every woman from the Traber family was there. So I was very happy.
3: That is
0: very
3: really,
0: happy.
3: That is
0: and
3: cool.
0: Found out that I'm getting ready to have my sixth grandbaby. Another one.
3: Pumping them out.
0: Hey, grandbabies are wonderful, but I'm going to let you know, dude, it gets expensive. It does.
3: You're going to pay for their cell phones, too?
0: No grandbabies. I'm not paying for any grandbabies' cell phones.
3: Okay.
0: No. But I am paying for the ones that are up there in Seattle. Daggone it. I was going to say that, it was, we had this really nice house on this lake. It was really cool, man. We had a good time.
3: Well, it's nice out there. It really is. I wouldn't want to live there, but it's a great place to visit.
0: I couldn't have said it any better. You're exactly right. I did play poker one night. Went to a poker room that was really good. Man, a lot of crazy dudes that weren't very good, so I did win some money. That was fun. It is beautiful there, though. Golly, the trees and everything.
3: Yeah, it's a great place to visit. Great place.
0: And the flowers. Oh my gosh, the flowers, dude. Wow, so many incredible looking flowers that we don't even have down here. You know.
3: No, it is expensive up there to live.
0: Really expensive.
3: Yep.
0: Huge, big taxes. Although over where they live, over on the, they're living in Port Orchard right now, which again is not, you know, you got to take the ferry to go to Seattle. It's a little bit less, but not a whole bunch more. When Julie and I go on a trip, we always, if we're walking in a town, there's always like a real estate place that you can get like a sheet of how much houses cost, you know, and we do that everywhere we go. To see, like, you know, just what, like, the house medians are, like, how much they are.

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